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2: 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See, 2019 is another challenge I got you. End up get shit shot. 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I'm overcoming still. And still they are pushing with the music till one song.

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0: than a blender. And then they said they could go and spray the crops with the stuff that you bought with pesticide. So we're eating pesticide.
1: Right.
0: You know, you get some grapes and you wash them off. You think you did a good job. Right. You're still eating that pesticide.
1: You're still eating it.
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1: Valencia Dantzler is here on the BJ Murphy Radio Show. We're talking about the chemicals that they're spraying on our fruits and vegetables, y'all.
2: I want y'all to write this down. APEEL. If you see that sticker on any of your fruits, vegetables, or anything, I want you to stay away from it. Because this is, guess who owns APEEL?
1: Who?
2: Bill Gates.
1: Wow.
2: And they're putting this on. This is not just a spray that they're putting on. Mm-hmm. Okay, they're selling it to these supermarkets because they're putting on avocados, on all your fruits and stuff, right? It is actually a thin film of plastic.
1: Wow.
2: That they are just putting over this fruit to make it last longer,
1: yeah.
2: Right?
1: Because you would say, well, how can a banana coming from Brazil last that long to food line?
2: Right. Oh, I'm going to tell you, I like to cook and stuff, but sometimes I get busy. I got greens, cabbages, right? I've had cabbages in my refrigerator, and I'm like, these things will not go bad. What is up with that, right?
1: Wow.
2: But it's a thin plastic that you cannot wash it off.
1: Okay.
2: You can't scrub it off. It says this, if you guys will just do some research, Google it. It will tell you, you cannot scrub it off. You cannot wash it off. Right?
1: Mm-hmm.
2: And you're talking about these nano robots. How do you know that's not, come on. How y'all know that's not in the film itself?
1: You know what? When you saying that, I'm thinking about these blueberries that I had in the back of the refrigerator that they still look like regular. Now, you know blueberries ain't supposed to stay like that, right?
2: Right. Your fruit and your vegetables, they supposed to go bad, y'all.
1: Right.
2: They supposed to go bad.
1: Right.
2: They ain't supposed to last for weeks and months at a time.
1: Man, we are just eating death.
2: God.
1: Wow.
2: Y'all, we got to stand up. Listen, I always say this. It's more of us than it is of them.
1: Mm-hmm.
2: It is.
1: Yeah.
2: If we have to go back to the way we used to do it back in the olden days, our grandparents, our great-grandparents, and
1: grow
2: our own stuff.
1: You got to.
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1: All right, y'all, I'm looking forward to what you got to say about what we're talking about today. You can call me right now at 704-755-7976. 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
1: Hey, BJ, this is LaShawna. 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
1: You know, I had a lot of friends telling me I need to wait until I'm like 65 or 70 before I get my Social Security check. I said, as soon as I turn 62, I'm going to have a tent pitched at the Social Security office and I'm getting my money. You know what I'm saying? Hey, what did you want to say there, brother?
2: Yes, BJ Murphy. I'm 82 years old. And I started to get my Social Security when I was 62. You get the max and die at 75. And I'm already 82. And I've been getting the early Social Security for 20 years. How many people live to get it for 20 years?
1: And that's what I'm talking about, brother. Nobody ain't going to wait around here today 70 years old to get Social Security. Not if you black. You better get your you better get your Social Security as soon as you turn 62.
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1: All right, y'all know how to get in contact with me. I told you my new number is 704-755-7976. That is 704-755-7976. You want to make a comment or tell me something we need to be talking about on tomorrow's show. 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
1: Saw this article about if teachers were paid $150,000, there wouldn't be a lot of problems in the classroom. And I tend to agree with that, Sean.
2: You think money is the reason why teachers can't control their classrooms?
1: I'm telling you right now that if I was a teacher making $150,000 a year, I guarantee you I'd have my classroom under control.
2: What would you do? What would you do?
1: I would have so much respect for my position, and I would make them look. Okay, this is.
2: Oh,
1: what
2: wait
1: I'm
2: a minute.
1: Hold on.
2: So
1: no,
2: you're saying teachers don't have respect for their position?
1: This
2: a
1: is
2: teacher
1: what,
2: that goes. No, no.
1: More,
2: okay. My turn.
1: This
2: more
1: my stake.
2: Turn. You already did it.
1: All right. That, we'll talk about it coming up.
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2: How much do you think a teacher in America should be paid?
3: Over $100,000.
2: Give me a standard number that every teacher.
3: I don't know. It depends. You know, I just can't give you a standard number. But definitely over $100,000.
2: Okay, I agree with that. I think about $150,000 should be. For a teacher, executive. Every teacher would be an executive teacher, very professional, have all the tools and resources that they need, because our most precious resource is our children. And if you pay teachers $150,000, I guarantee you people wouldn't be getting beat up in the hallway. There wouldn't be no back talk and all this crazy stuff going on, because they would have their classrooms under control. And you know why?
3: So you think money is the reason?
2: Because you're not going to want to lose the $150,000 teaching job.
3: DJ, how can you control somebody else's children who don't require them to be controlled? I don't care how much money you pay a teacher. That doesn't fall on the teacher. A teacher can control her classroom. She needs the support to close. You get me so upset with this, I can't even speak. She needs the support to control her classroom.
2: Well, what do y'all think about that? If the standard pay for every teacher in America was $150,000 a year, do you think that we would have out of control schools? 704-755-7976. That is 704-755-7976. All right, go ahead, John.
3: No, you had to give the number out before I made my comments, before I gave you my rebuttal?
2: Yeah,
3: the number was important.
2: Because what you're about to say, it doesn't. You're just filling time right now.
3: Yeah, whatever. Go get the heck out of here. Anyway, you think money is the reason why teachers can't control their classrooms?
2: I'm telling you right now that if I was a teacher making $150,000 a year, I guarantee you I'd have my classroom under control.
3: What would you do?
2: I would have so much respect for my position, and I would make them look. Okay, this is.
3: Oh,
2: what
3: wait
2: I'm
3: a
2: saying.
3: Minute!
2: Hold on,
3: so you're saying teachers don't have respect for their position?
2: This
3: a
2: is
3: teacher
2: what,
3: that goes. No, no, my turn.
2: This more
3: my turn. You already did it. My turn. You're telling me a teacher who goes to college for 4 years, then another 2 years, then certification, who works on the clock and after the clock, you don't think she has respect for her classroom and for her profession?
2: And how much
3: saying?
2: How much is that teacher making with all those qualifications? How much?
3: So if they would go in there and struggle to teach those students, making no money, what would you? So you think giving them some? BJ, I can't even with you.
2: It's more at stake.
3: I can't even with you.
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1: If a teacher's making $35,000 and then we bump up the pay to $150,000, do you think we're going to have the same issues?
2: What do you think teachers do? Just go to school and don't try to do anything. Don't try to teach their students.
1: Those teachers fight and try to teach those students all day long.
2: They don't have the support.
1: They're not going to have the same problems.
2: They don't have the support from administration. They don't have the support from parents. Those teachers work hard.
1: I didn't say they didn't, but the stakes are higher. The stakes are higher at $150,000.
2: What do you mean the stakes are higher? You need to pay the parents. If you paid the parents, if you told the parents, we'll pay you every month if you make sure your kid comes to this class and act like they're supposed to, teachers wouldn't have an issue.
1: This is the teaching industry we're talking about. We ain't talking about parents.
2: No, but you're trying to make it seem as if teachers, because teachers don't get paid enough money, they don't have the desire to control their classroom.
1: Why are they leaving in droves then? If they were paying $150,000,
2: they're leaving in droves because they don't have any support. Because the classrooms are out of control. For you to think that a teacher goes to school and twiddle her thumbs all day, for you to think because a teacher believes she's not getting paid enough money that she doesn't control her classroom, that she has no desire to control her classroom. The reason why she can't control her classroom because it's uncontrollable. She doesn't have support from administration and she doesn't have support from parents.
1: Hey, look, if she was making $150,000, she would have the will to make her classroom be whatever it needed to be to save her job.
2: Well, DJ, why don't you go do it? Since you know how to do it so much, you can solve the country's problem.
1: When they start paying $150,000, I will.
2: You can solve the country's problems. For you, you're so disrespectful to sit there and say that if a teacher made more money, she would manage her classroom better.
1: Absolutely.
2: How dare you?
1: And the teacher's nodding their head and say, That's right, Brother BJ.
2: Those teachers go in there and struggle to fight with those students every day to teach them something. And then they got onlookers and bystanders like you who don't know jack criticizing them.
1: All right. So teachers, if you were making $150,000, wouldn't your classroom be a little bit different?
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You are live on the Talking Bible with yours truly, Elder Hezekiah Williams. Welcome. Happy Mother's Day to all your mothers around the world.

pleasant good morning to all of you out there as we are welcomed to the Talking Bible that comes to you every Sunday between the hours of 10 and 1 p.m. And we are happy to be here with you to share the word and let the Bible speak to you. So we welcome all of you today, and today, since it is a big celebration of Mother's Day, I want to send out my warmest greetings to all mothers and mothers-to-be. Remember, birthing a child into the world is not only what makes you a mother. Being able to give that nurturing care to someone who needs it is motherly. So to all mothers, potential mothers and mothers-to-be, we hope you have a wonderful day. To kick off your shoes, relax, hear the word, and be treated, be taken out, and all the things to just show that gesture towards you for who you are and who you have been. Those who have lost their mothers, we have gained, some of us have gained mothers, and they have just stood in and been mothers to you. When yours died or was not wrong, we want to give God's blessing on them this morning. So you are live on the Talking Bible with yours truly, Elder Hezekiah Williams, of Commission by Christ Ministries Incorporated of Jacksonville, Florida. And we have been studying the Bible for some years now, a chapter a week. And it has been pretty rewarding. Blessings and so forth, because it's a blessing to hear someone meet you on the street and talk about the encouragement they get. We have changed the format in that you are free to call in anytime to question anything you hear or to bring thoughts to add to what we are dealing with when we come to study. So after I pray, I will give you the number, and from time to time, I will give it for those who are coming in late. So you can call in at any time if there are things that you don't understand, maybe you never heard it before and you want to investigate. You will not leave here without getting an answer to a question. Okay? Because we're going to invite the Holy Spirit. So let's bow our heads to our word of prayer. Eternal ever loving Father, we are so thankful and grateful to you for life, for health and strength, for being above ground and not below. And we pray that as we go into the study of your word, that the Holy Spirit will be present to guide us into all truth, to use me to break it down as simple as possible for everyone to understand, so that I will fulfill my purpose. We give you all the praise, all the honor and the glory, and may all listening ears be fed with the truth of the word, so that they can decide to walk in truth also. In the name of Yeshua, amen. We have been looking at the book of Numbers, and it is the preparation of the children of Israel before they go into the promised land. And God was making sure that they were equipped with knowledge and purpose in going into the promised land. So it is so important for us to get this principle correct, that today, those who are seeking to be with the Lord, it is the same experience in a deep spiritual way that you're experiencing on your way to the New Jerusalem and the New Earth. So I truly hope that understanding comes with what we are doing for you to really appreciate what is being done here.
So this morning we are going into Numbers chapter 34. And when we are finished with the chapter, I'm going to leave a portion of today to speak to mothers, to encourage them, and so forth, different things about motherhood, so that you can leave with some info that can benefit you. So we want to thank God this morning for this privilege, and we are going into the text. Now, I told you I would give you the number. So the number that you can call is 904-786-2400. Call in at any time, especially if there is something that nagging at you when you hear the word. Okay? What we usually do is that we read a few of the verses, pause to expound on what they are saying, because we want the Bible to interpret itself, and you just put in everything together to get a deep understanding. Okay? So, reading from the book of Numbers, chapter 34, beginning at verse 1, it reads, "And the Lord spake unto Moses, saying," each time instructions are being given, the Lord is speaking to Moses to tell the others. So Moses was a direct mouthpiece for God. Okay? He said, "Command the children of Israel and say unto them, when he come into the land of Canaan, that in the land that shall fall unto you for an inheritance, even the land of Canaan with the coast thereof, then your south quarter shall be from the wilderness of Zin along by the coast of Edom, and your south border shall be the utmost coast of the salt sea eastward." Okay? So we want to look at what is being said here. It's different. If the Lord had said, "I want you to go and ask the children of Israel to do such and such. I want you to remind the children of Israel to do such and such. I want you to, you know, put it across in a nice way what I want to tell you, to tell the children of Israel." But we didn't see that it involved none of what was said before. But he was told to command the children of Israel whatever he's saying to them. Those of you out there, I hope you're realizing, command and ask is it involves similarity in operation, but command is to tell with authority. Okay? So Moses was being told to do just that. Speak with the authority I have given you, and tell them when they come into the land of Canaan, which was a land of inheritance, with the coast, there was coast on the outskirts of Canaan. So this is good because you can do trade, ships could come in and all of that. So where you have that kind of environment, it could pay off very good for the area. So he said, when you come inside there, because he's describing the land that they get or that they were going to get as an inheritance, and you know when you inherit something, it's because it's passed on. So I hope you're understanding that. "Then your south quarter shall be from the wilderness of Zin along by the coast of Edom, and your south border shall be the utmost coast of the salt sea eastward."
Now, if we apply these things to modern day, you'll be amazed as to what is being spoken of here versus what is being placed in the news about Israel. When we study the word, I want you to remember that when we talk about Israel and we talk about Israeli, it's not the same thing. Okay? Keep that and bear that in mind. So the Lord giving Moses instructions and saying, when you see you go down there, tell them this to me, please. And he giving all the boundaries. Verse 3 says, Then your south quarter shall be from the wilderness of Zin, along by the coast of Edom, and over, and your south border shall be the utmost coast of the salt sea, eastward. So you're looking at how the land is structured out, the way God is telling them to part it out. And you see, he's talking about where the south is first. And he says, this is from the wilderness of Zin, along by the coast of Edom. And your south border shall be the utmost coast of the salt sea, eastward. So, if it is that it is being described like that, you can imagine that they are coming from the south. Okay? So, it says your border shall turn from the south to the ascent of Akrabim and pass on to Zin, and the going forth thereof shall be from the south to Kadesh Barnea, and shall go unto Habzaradar, and pass on to Asmon. Now, sometimes you're reading these names, and sometimes it's a challenge if you don't know language to speak it how it is written, okay? Because you don't know the rules of whoever speaking it, all right? And the Lord is telling them these things so that when they go into the promised land, they will have no problem. Everything would be in order. Okay? It continues to say, and the border shall fetch a compass from Asmon unto the river of Egypt, and the goings out of it shall be at the sea. So, the word saying that they're going up, because it says they're going from the south to the ascent of Akrabim, which is a mount, and pass on to Zin, and the going forth thereof shall be from south to Kadesh Barnea, and shall go on to Hazaradah, and pass it on to Asmon. So you see, everything came from the south, heading up north. Okay? You don't find it so interesting that some of the countries that practiced slavery, freedom always seemed to be from down in the south to up north? Interesting. It says here, and the border shall fetch a compass from Asmon unto the river of Egypt, and the goings out of it shall be at the sea. So the boundaries of the border was to be a landmark, that when you reach there, you know where you're going, and that from the southerly direction, it is going down to Egypt from there. And so it was
that they would use the sea as their transport medium. They'd use boats, but the sea was the main highway for them to use, okay? And now he speaks about the western border. He shall even have the great sea for a border. This shall be your west border. So the west border has what we know as the Red Sea. And then he explains that the quarter of what was used or wanted was from the two sisters. And it says, then your south quarter shall be from the wilderness of Zin along to the coast of Edom. And your south border shall be the utmost coast of the Salt Sea, eastward. So you see everything beginning from down below there and heading up north. And then you go to the right, you'll come to the east, you go to the left, you'll come to the west. So the border shall fetch a compass, meaning directional points. Everything will refer to that as the reference point where everything is going to line up from. And as for the western border, he shall even have the great sea for a border. This shall be your west border. So you listen to what is being said and you recognize that two sides of this area has the sea, so that you'll have trade, you'll have work, you'll have all different types of masterminding that makes the city progressive as it is. Okay? We're going to do two more verses and then take a break. And it says, as for the western border, he shall even have the great sea for a border. This shall be your west border. So you see, not much interest is put on it to do whatever, but it is declared as to the boundaries. Okay? And the interesting thing about this is all these people were learning these things before they go into where God blessed them to live, and they have to follow certain instructions. Today we do not teach our children about the principle of righteousness dealing with God and what he wants and what he doesn't want. So sometimes you come later on to explain, they are going in one end, coming out the other, because in their mind they have accomplished so much talking and reasoning and all of that. Okay? So we're going to take a short break again and come back, and I pray that as we play the music for you, that you will be truly blessed. Okay?

and we are back, and we want to tell you how welcome I want you to be today, on this special day, as we seek to continue with what we have been looking at in the book of Numbers with the children of Israel. God is using Moses to prepare them for entrance into the inheritance. And you know, when we look at the Bible as an example of how we should do things, you will recognize that if you do that with your children, with whatever they have to inherit from you, they use it wisely and they understand the value. Not only the value of it, but for it to be passed down through families, because this is what God wanted. I know some of you, things might be challenging, and some others who are not taught about legacy, they're quick to just sell or give away. But when God blesses you with something that is valuable to go down to strengthen nations, He expects you to be wise with it and prepare your children, just how he's using Moses to prepare those who are going into the promised land as an inheritance. He's already grooming them for it so that they understand the value. Today in our society, a lot of parents do not do that with their children. So the minute they close their eyes and they inherit whatever, it doesn't have the same value to them, and they just sell it or get swindled out of it. So it's not the child's fault, it's your fault for not preparing them. So I hope that we are learning today that this is an important thing that God wants for you. Okay? So we come down to the verse 6, and he's giving them directions also. As for the western border, it shall even have the great sea for a border. This shall be your west border. And you're realizing that the structure that God gave Moses to give them about how the outlay should be is balanced to every one of the areas of settling with the 12 tribes, because each one of them have water that they can use to generate whatever with boats and ships and trade. He gave all the opportunity to cooperate for this to be in place. So I hope you know, as we think about passing on inheritance to our children, we are thinking about that. It says, and this shall be your north border. From the great sea, it shall point out for you Mount Hor. And from Mount Hor, it shall point out your border unto the entrance of Hamath, and the going forth of the border that shall be to Zidad. Now, when you go on your map and you look for modern day names of these places, then you would begin to realize a whole lot about the promised land and God making this promised land so important for an inheritance. And it was more fertile than anywhere on the earth and all of that. So some people claim that is where everything began, from around the Garden of Eden. Now these are claims. Some they seem to validate, but we will just go with the word and the principle. Okay? It continues to say that the border shall go unto Ziphron, and the goings out of it shall be at Hazarinan. This shall be your north border, and it shall point out your east border from Hazarinan to Shepham, and the coast shall go down. The coast shall go down from Shepham to Riblah,
on the east side of Ain, and the border shall descend and shall reach unto the side of the sea of Chinnereth eastward. Now, we hear the names, and sometimes the names could be on the air because you don't have a way of identifying yourself with it, because some of the names have even changed, okay? But nevertheless, we can look at the principle that God is preparing the children of Israel before they enter to receive, appreciate, and everything connected to positive with regards to these things that are being put in place, okay? The order of chain of command and all of that, this is established here. So it says, all of this was going to be on the side of the sea of Chinnereth eastward. So each round of the areas, you have a section of Hebrews, you would see coming up different principles, but lots and areas designated for everyone. Okay? So God showing you the order in regard to leaving an inheritance. Verse 12, and the border shall go down to Jordan, and the goings out of it shall be at the salt sea. This shall be your land with the coast thereof round about. So Jordan is part of it. Okay? And when you look today at what is happening with borders, as we read it in the Bible, a lot of things have changed over there. So sometimes, you know, if you don't go and research deep, you will not get the understanding of where some of these places are in our modern day. Okay? Now, verse 13 says, and God commanded the children of Israel, saying, this is the land which ye shall inherit by lot, which the Lord commanded to give unto the 9 tribes and to the half tribe. Okay? You know we had 12 tribes. Half remained with. We had 2.5 that stayed outside the promised land with Reuben. Then Reuben and those that stayed there, they were occupying that space outside of the promised land. But there were others who went in. And it's saying here that Moses

So staying out there was more sensible and profitable to them. Okay? And half of Benjamin went with them. So now when it is spoken of, you could see where you're getting the half from. And then nine tribes. Because of the apostasy of Judah and the others that they called Judah, right? This is when the split came later on, but all was known as Israel. Okay, so you see in that some remaining outside, yes, so you end up with 9.5 tribes that are going to be staying inside. Okay, now the chapter continues to explain some more. Verse 14 says, "For the tribe of the children of Reuben, according to the house of their fathers, and the tribe of the children of Gad, according to the house of their fathers, have received their inheritance, and half the tribe of Manasseh have received of their inheritance." So people were waiting to get the inheritance, but this one, it said they were waiting just to receive it. Okay, the 2.5 tribes have received their inheritance on this side. On this side near Jordan, near Jericho, eastward toward the sun rising. Now, I want you to watch something here. Remember this place that they're going to remove all these people. They already received the inheritance for the place. You know, sometimes we look at these things and we try to compare it to modern day, and you can't, because the principle that governs what the modern day does is greed. What Yeshua was telling them to do back then have nothing to do with greed. It has to do with purpose and God fulfilling himself in the whole scheme of things. Okay? So, we look in here and you see in that the tribes, they're forming up themselves, but some is to the rising of the sun and some are to the setting of the sun. When you begin to look at the spirituality of who God put with the setting of the sun and who he put with the rising of the sun, you can see those tribes, how they behave with God. Either way. Now, the Lord continued to speak to Moses, and he said, "These are the names of the men which shall divide the land unto you: Eleazar the priest and Joshua the son of Nun." So I hope you're seeing that these are people that are given to fulfill a purpose. And when we let the Bible speak to us, we will realize that God wants you to wait. Wait and receive your purpose. Because when you wait and receive, all the power and the backing of the heavenly courts is available to you. If you went on your own, you take a long while, but you will recognize, finally, this here is serious business. It's not a joke. Okay? While we're going through all of this, those of you out there who want to call in, remember the number is 904-786-2400. We'll be glad to hear from you. Okay? So as we continue going down in the chapter, we are recognizing some different things. Now the Lord is going to show Moses how to tell each one where they're supposed to go.

And the Lord spake unto Moses, saying, These are the names of the men which shall divide the land unto you: Eleazar the priest, and Joshua the son of Nun. So we have two people who are going to be helping as officials in this process. And I want you to see how God is giving instructions, and as long as you obey it, you are in alignment with Him. And if you don't, you're outside of the mercy that He should be showing you. Okay? It says, Command the children of Israel that they give unto the Levites of the inheritance of their possession, cities to dwell in, and he shall give also unto the Levites suburbs for the rest, for the cities round about them. So this is something that you have to think about this carefully. Now, going back further, it says here, I went a little ahead. It says, you shall take one prince of every tribe to divide the land by inheritance. And the names of the men are these. So these are going to be people who are leading out. God is who told them, you know. God did not say, Moses, go and look to see who you could put in place. And you know, sometimes you wonder. You wonder a whole lot when you go to some churches and the church is supposed to be following after the word of God. So the structure, everything should come from the principle of the word. The promised land they are going to live in and dwell in and function as children of God. When people fellowshipping, they are supposed to be joined to the body of Christ, okay? Being baptized and all of that. Now, God gives a message through His word to all those who want to walk with Him, okay? And by faith, you will follow the word. So, if God is telling Moses, I want you to understand that these people who are going to serve, I want you to give these people consideration to follow after you, to groom, because Moses soon will be leaving. Okay? So he told him, these are the names of the men which will divide the land unto you: Eleazar the priest, and Joshua the son of Nun. You notice from the time we have been studying that God at this time always used the priests. And the priests are the ones who will go to God, the priests and the prophets, and listen to what God has to say and bring it back and relay it to the others. You know, today something like that will be very difficult for people to receive generally. In specifics, yes, but generally, that's what's going to take place. You know, I'm saying this to say, when an order like that is maintained, it means that whoever is there, God gave the instruction for them to be there. So many times today we see churches and we have people being put there not by the unction or the discernment or the power or the anointing of the Holy Spirit, but because they're scholastic, they drive a nice car, they have a smooth, eloquent way of speaking and all of that. And we make those things the criteria for who has to be there. But the Bible doesn't say that. The principle, even this Old Testament, is showing that Moses was to become the leader, and he was the youngest among his siblings. This is very interesting, because we find in our organizations today,
and even the homes, this type of principle is not practiced. Okay? So you go to a congregation and they have maybe the bishop or the pastor is the head of the church. Some people say minister. But you have to ask, how did the process endure to make this person what they're claiming to be? And you will have to go back to the system of God. God called Moses and he called the priest. When you have to do things, the priest is the one who intercedes on behalf of the people with God and do everything like similarly to a pastor or a bishop or a deacon. Okay? Now I want you to say similarly like as a phrase being used to describe this operation. Not same, similarly, right? And so he will get a priest, and then he got who is the one to be groomed for his place. And verse 18 says, and he shall take one prince of every tribe to divide the land by inheritance. Remember, all these things are being put in place, and no one has touched foot yet in the promised land. I hope we understand this is how God activates faith in someone. And if it is that within your relationships out there, be it church or otherwise, you cannot put things in place to half step, okay? Everything here is put in place. As we continue, we see that the men were chosen as princes or leaders, highly respected in every tribe. So you ask yourself, well, how does this function in the church? Because we don't know what tribe people belong to, but you could see with eyes of discernment and with God's guidance, those who will serve in whatever position to make the load light. Okay? So it says, of the tribe of Judah, Caleb, the son of Jephunneh. Of the tribe of the children of Simeon, Shemuel, the son of Ahimud. Of the tribe of Benjamin, Eliadad, the son of Chislon. And the prince of the tribe of the children of Dan, Buki, the son of Jokli. The prince of the children of Joseph. We see now the tribes going now. For the tribe of the children of Joseph, the children of Manasseh, and Haniel, the son of Ephod. All right? And the tribe of the prince of the tribe of the children of Ephraim, Kemuel, the son of Shiftan. Now, I want us to recognize something here. All this is being put in place, and they have not entered the promised land as yet. Today, we have celebrations to celebrate anniversaries in our ministries. We have celebration of the opening up of a new church, and the leaders get so sidetracked that they follow the traditions of men. They have a ribbon to tie to cut for the opening. Okay, big celebration. You don't see the preparation being made like this spiritually, and hence it sometimes when that leader die, everything die, because it was not founded spiritually. As we look in here, we see now the
the path to go on to success with them as a promised land involved getting some things out too. So, speaking now, it says, of the tribe of Benjamin, Eliad, the son of Chislon. Okay? And the prince of the tribe of the children of Dan, Buki, the son of Joglai. And the prince of the children of Joseph, for the tribe of the children of Manasseh, Haniel, the son of Ephod. So each person is sending a prince. Do you realize that these guys were leaders that they chosen out, and that they were exemplary, or else they would not call them? Okay? Remember, you can call in and talk to me while I'm teaching, so you don't lose track of your thought. 904-786-2400. Okay, it continues to say here, it put in all the tribes in their area. The prince of the children of Joseph, for the tribe of the children of Manasseh, Haniel, the son of Ephod. And the prince of the tribe of the children of Ephraim, Kemuel, the son of Shiftan. And the prince of the tribe of the children of Zebulun, Elizaphan, the son of Pakna. As we reflect on these names and who are being selected, there is one thing about the principle, that they have to be the best, in good standing with the word of God, to represent the tribe. If not, you'll be history. So I hope we see how serious this structuring of whatever God has to bless you with, how it is, because some people just move into a house and just carry on all normal, not realizing they should have prayed and asked God to remove the old spirits of those people so you could have a peaceful living. It's so important. Okay? So, as we're looking at the children of Israel, that forming the 12 tribes, you realize that if we're talking about 12 tribes, and Manasseh and Ephraim were sons of Joseph, they were not born among the Hebrews, they came later and joined. Okay? Now, in understanding this, if you were to take the 12 tribes of Israel and add two more, it should be 14. But this is not where everything was supposed to go. So there were tribes that were removed, in particular, if we look at these, you will see Dan is missing, because that is one of the tribes that was removed. Okay? Reading from verse 24, and the prince of the tribe of the children of Ephraim, Kemuel, the son of Shiftan, and the prince of the tribe of the children of Zebulun, Elizaphan, the son of Panak, and the prince of the tribe of the children of Issachar, Paltiel, and the son of Asan. Now, bear in mind, if we are 12 tribes and then you have Ephraim and Manasseh, that would have been 14.
God did not want that, and he is not going to honor that to do things as if it's normal, unless it's to glorify his name. Okay? So the prince of the tribe of the children of Issachar, Paltiel the son of Azan, and the house of the tribe of the children of Abner, Ahimud the son of Shilomi, and the prince of the tribe of the children of Naphtali, Pidael the son of Amihud. These are they when the Lord commanded to divide the inheritance unto the children of Israel in the land of hope, in the land of Canaan, sorry. These are they whom the Lord commanded to divide the inheritance unto the children of Israel in the land of Canaan. We have come to the end of the chapter, but we are going to look at different things about it so that the Bible can speak to us. And then we're going to speak about mothers. Okay? So we're going to take a break and then we'll come back. Okay, I hope that you're enjoying the music.

And we are back. We have been having a wonderful time this morning, just browsing through an order that God set up with Moses to prepare the people before they went into the promised land. And today we have allowed for this segment here to be a tribute to mothers. And so many times when this celebration takes place, you find some people make big for it for one day, and after that they treat their mothers the same way. She doesn't need a vacation one day in the year or one day to feel like she's appreciated. One of the things that we find today in understanding motherhood is that a lot of times people were not prepared for motherhood. All the things that a woman needs to make her a good mother is already inside of her and needs to be activated. It doesn't matter how young or how old is a mother. You know, many times people talk about why that person so young and they become a mother. You need to go and ask God why he blessed her with a child, because God knows what he's doing, and you have to come into his will, not he has to come into yours. So when we have all these teenage pregnancies, is nothing new, because Mary, the mother of Yeshua, was a teenager. That was teenage pregnancy. So we not to hide those things from our children, but we need to let them know the responsibility that goes with it. Be prepared, okay? And today we look at an old song that they used to sing for Mother's Day in the Caribbean. I don't know if it was popular in the U.S. M is for the million things she gave me. O mean only that she's growing old. T is for the tears she shed to save me. H is for her heart that's purest gold. E is for her eyes that bright and shining. R means right, and right she'll always be. Put them all together, they spell mother, a word that means a lot to me. I am, for a few years now, I've not been personally celebrated Mother's Day, but to generalize mothers, because I lost my mother. And it is so interesting for people to understand the meaning of that word. It means that when someone is labeled, they have gotten the privilege to nurture some child, or to be responsible for changing all the ideologies of that child, for better or for worse. And because of that, you find that some mothers, in ignorance, they nurture children into becoming generals, pillars in society, while others nurture them to be criminals and always in with the law, in conflict with the law. Now, sometimes when these statements are made, and I want you all to call in, you know, today is Mother's Day. So we have done what we did with the Bible. If you still want a question, you can call in. But whatever you hear me say, you're free to call in. The number is 904-786-2400. One of the things that folks don't seem to remember or understand is that within the home, the mother has a very powerful influence on the children. And because of that, she needs to keep her mind stayed on the Lord. Anything else has no guarantees of success. But keeping it stayed on the Lord, God going to guide you as to everything you're supposed to do in a correct manner. Okay?
So you find that today in homes, some of the mothers, they were not prepared for motherhood. So you would hear some saying, even at an older age, that, well, you know, we were young and we didn't know what we were doing, and hence I didn't know what to do as a mother. You know, that's a all right sounding statement, but in this world today that is filled with knowledge that you can get, nobody really has an excuse if they want to be ambitious and they want to do what needs to be done in their office of serving. Okay? And the reason why I tell folks it is so important for God to be involved in it, because anything else would be based on the ideologies of man, which always will be limited. But with God, whatever He gives you is unlimited and permanent. Man is based on theories and philosophies which are temporary situations. Okay? So you will hear sometimes on Mother's Day, women who God didn't bless to give birth with children for more than one reason, they say, well, you know, I'm not a mother because I never give birth. That's not how mothers and their roles operate. If you go in the Bible, you would see the Bible tells you how to deal with women who are of a certain age. You treat them as mothers in the book of, I believe it's Timothy, right? And Titus. So when we understand that, it is not only limited to those who bore children, but those who had the compassion in them to see children go in the right direction and nurture them, whether it's through adoption legally or adoption mentally, but the role of nurturing. The thing is that when the Bible described a virtuous woman, it was not a virgin. It was a woman with children. And when you go to the book of Proverbs 31, and you see all that she does for her family, the Bible says the husband and the children acknowledge her as a blessing and bless her. This is something that the mothers celebrate on Mother's Day today. Some of you not speaking with your children, especially your daughters, you need to rectify that. You need to humbly go and seek to make peace. One, because you don't know if you're going to die by this evening, God forbid. You don't know how long you're here for, and why waste time being bitter when you could be nice? Okay? So there are some of you today, you're spending Mother's Day alone, not because circumstances beyond your control brought you there, but because you created circumstances that have you there. You could change that. Come off that horse you're riding called pride and start to walk with your feet on the ground, and you will see things differently. Maybe when you're up on the high horse, you're standing too high and you're only seeing things at a certain level, and when you bring your neck, you just decline your neck so that you can look down, it begins to pain your neck because you're so stiff with pride. Okay? So come down. Come down off the horse and walk around. And there are things you're going to see that you never saw before. Success in this endeavor would be based on you wanting to change and for things to be better. If you don't want it to be better, well, there you go again. Cycle continues. Within the home, the mother is the nurturer. She is the one who God built to be a helpmeet to her husband. She's not another covering. No, she's never a covering. She
is one that needs to be covered always. And that is why sometimes when the husband died or left, God bless her with sons so that she could have covering, because males are coverings, females are not. Okay? For God's balance to make it that way. So I would like to hear you all calling in as I'm talking about these things so that we can have dialogue. Remember the number 904-786-2400. Sometimes people do things in appreciation because it's traditional. It's not from the heart. What makes it from the heart is when you have a deep understanding of what is taking place, and then your appreciation is real. It's not formal and cold. It is real and warm. Okay? You will look back sometimes and you remember the most remembered mothers are those who sacrifice for their children. There are some who, because there was pulling and tugging between the mother, father, and that child, that the child was not taught how to appreciate you. Now, sometimes you hear mothers say the person who taught them not to appreciate them is the father. That might be so in a very few cases, but not in the majority of cases. And those who do social work and all of that will tell you what I'm saying. I have been around counseling youths and so forth, so I listen to their cry. When you are a mother, especially a single parent mother, because of maybe choice to be by yourself or divorce or any way that it happened, sometimes mothers tend to teach bitterness that they carry to the children concerning their father. When that child becomes a bitter seed and the bitterness starts to flow back to you, you cannot blame the man for the monster you created. And I think some of you out there need to understand that. We do things and we don't realize how it's going to affect the offspring later on. Because in the moment you're hurt and you're lashing out, but you don't know that there's a sponge soaking up everything that's going to reverse. And we need to own up to these things as mothers. We need to own up to it. So today will be spent also in reconciliation. Not just receiving gifts and accolades, but making up your mind to go to another level that will create a harmonized family and relations. Okay? Too many times, people allow pride to get in the way, and it really does mess up things, because you cannot see straight when you have pride or anger or bitterness. It blocks your vision to be objective. So, as I'm talking to the mothers today, I really would look forward to you calling in and unburdening or venting or whatever you feel like, but we will know how to deal with it according to the word. Okay? Don't forget the number 904-786-2400 as we seek on 96.5 FM, the heartbeat of the Caribbean, to enjoy your Mother's Day with you and to celebrate, but being objective. Okay? So we're going back to play some songs to you, and remember the number is 904-786-2400. You are live on the Talking Bible with yours truly, Elder Hezekiah Williams. Give us a call.

And we are back. We have been looking today on the Talking Bible at a special segment for mothers to encourage and to admonish. As we look around today, while quite a number of people are happy to celebrate Mother's Day, there are some who are sad because they lost who they had, one, and others because of how they live with their mothers, they died and they never get to tell them, "I'm sorry." Does it mean you're going to hell? No, it should help you live closer to God in recognition that you didn't make it right before they leave. Okay? It is important. And reconcile other mothers with them while you still have breath. Motherhood is something that communicates in an unspoken language. I sit down often and look at mothers sitting down together, and most of the things that are deep, they don't speak about. They just nod, or you see them raise the eyes and they talk with the eyes. The deep things are not spoken about a lot of times, but is understood by each one of them. And those are some of the very important traits of motherhood, that some of it is inside of you, but quite a lot of it has to be taught. Some of the young women, I pray that the older mothers out there, when you see them, don't be afraid for them to behave obnoxious, but befriend them and encourage them when you see them pregnant or when they're not pregnant to be a better woman. You might think they will curse you out, but if you told somebody the right thing and they curse you out, you have won. They have not. The reason why they're rebelling against it is because it's touching them. You know, when something hurts you, when something hot touches you, you pull back or you jump back because it's hot. It's not, you cannot decide how someone is going to react when something burns them. There's no way. So when you speak the truth, or there are situations that arise where you have to stand up for truth and justice, you need to expect that some people will lash out. Okay, because it's hitting them in a way that is uncomfortable. To the mothers now who are elated and they're happy, and you hear them use statements like, "I can't complain. Today I'm celebrating Mother's Day. All my children with me, and those who are not, they're coming to look for me. Or if they can't, well, they way too far," or something like that. But they call, they video call. And so it becomes something that is really satisfying. But in the midst of it, what about the mother next to you? As a woman who is sad, depressed, and you right in the environment, and you don't have the same experience, but you're not sharing yours to give them courage. All of that is part of being a mother. Okay? Part of being a mother is to always let things be done decently and in order. Because when you do, you are actually telling the person, "I am standing in my role to successfully execute motherhood." When you begin to act crazy and like a loose cannon, you are not saying that. It is very important that as a mother, you understand the importance of the opposite sex. The importance, because this is what's going to keep you balanced. Not the same sex, but the opposite. Because of the objectivity that comes from that. And I'm not talking about what you figure in your mind is the opposite sex, you know. What the Bible defines
that God created male and female. So you need to be aware of that. However you come assembled decides if you're male or female, and there are certain things that are going to be real in you as a female. Real. Somebody could imitate it, but you know it costs to pretend. And when you imitate, it could be a good counterfeit or a nice replica, but it's not identical. So you will always have problems. Okay? We want to make sure we understand these things. I need your calls. 904-786-2400. Wherever you are, give us a shout. In the meantime, I want to give shout outs to some of the mothers that have been unique in Jacksonville. Okay? Shout out to Miss Gail Sadiq or Mother Gail. Shout out to Mother Shirley, who is very ardent on the ministry. To those of you who are in New York, Mother Cecile. We have other mothers in our towns and our cities. I give shout outs to you for being the one who might have stopped a young guy from being a criminal. From those of you who spoke and somebody changed for better, we admire you and appreciate you. So together with all the rest of the staff at the radio station, we wish you the best and continue for striving for the best by doing better and better. Remember, you never achieve best. You never achieve best. You will always achieve better and better. Because if you're ambitious, the better that you came into after the good that you went before, it is not enough. So you keep bettering and bettering. There will never come a time on earth where you will find that you are better enough now. You don't need to better anymore. No, there's always room for improvement. So it's a never-ending story as a mortal. Okay? We have some time still before we wrap up, and we want to recognize some things in the Bible as I talk to the mothers of you being guarded about. You know, we recognize that women get into what they call fixation faster than men. That could be a good thing, depending on how it is used, or a very bad thing. You know, you would come and experience an incident where maybe a tall, chubby guy had smacked you on your shoulder, and it annoyed you so much, and you all had an altercation. The way women are designed with fixation, do you know every time they see somebody looking like that, that reminds them of that person, their whole body shudders. And shudders in a more serious way than if it was a male that this happened to. Because they are emotional beings and their hormones operate different to ours. Okay? But these are things we could always pray for and ask God to lead us in the pathway of righteousness. So some, you see, the husband died and they loved them so much. And when they do come out of mourning, everybody see that the choices you make consistently, the person always has something that reminds you of your husband. Fixation again. So if you keep your mind fixed on positive, you'll become more positive. But if you don't, you will have a lot of problems and be miserable, because you're constantly harboring thoughts about things that will not enhance your walk in wisdom
with knowledge and with understanding. So I truly hope that, you know, those words that are being spoken right now, that it doesn't fall on a deaf ear. Okay? I pray, God, all of you listening all around the world, that the advice helps you to be a better person, period. We sometimes look at today, I know a lot of churches, they have Mother's Day celebrations, they buy a rose, they say some nice words that sound honorable, and some of these mothers going out to functions, but right in the house, the children seeing that you and the father not speaking, that is not a welcome part of motherhood. Show them by being the mother who will reconcile in front of them. Let them see it, so that the next generation will not hold bitterness the way you holding it. Okay? It's a point of being healed from something and showing the younger ones who don't know how to deal with it how they can be healed. You know, we need to examine a wound. When you get a wound, they put medication on it to help the wound to heal up faster, okay? And they cover it because you don't want bacteria or flies or anything to rest on a wound like that. It can contaminate it. But do you know that if the wound gets pretty much a lot of air, it heals faster? I'm going somewhere with this. Do you know that when a scab forms on a wound and you pull off the scab, you could irritate the wound for it to start to bleed afresh? All these points I'm bringing to you for you to understand that when you want to keep certain things up, keep it going on, what could be the repercussions? Okay? I truly hope that, as you know, when we're talking like this, that folks learn from it so that they are better equipped of what not to do again. Okay? So we have these scenarios where, because of who women are, they become more vulnerable than the male when it comes to stress and any form of discomfort. So we want to make sure that as you spend your day as mothers, you tighten up on these things so that you could enjoy life in a real way, not by putting up walls that fence you in with the walls, but knocking down the wall so that air could come in. Also, for you to open up the wound when it reaches a certain point of healing, so you get confident that you're being healed, share your testimony, open up and let the air come in and dry up further and promote healing with the wound. Talk to somebody about it. If you cannot think about someone that could give you godly advice to help you to be stronger, then it means you have a problem because you are antisocial. God did not make us to be antisocial. He didn't make you to be independent. He didn't make you to be antisocial. All of the things He made you to be is sociable. So when you become sociable, you will recognize mentally that we were made to be interdependent, not independent. And this is what forms a good community, a good home, a good everything where the woman is involved. That bonding, that closing in together, this is what you will recognize. So to the mothers out there, I'm giving you the shout out. Happy Mother's Day.
take what I'm telling you into consideration to make improvements, that from this day forward you would purpose in your heart that I will be the best mother, the best sister, the best everything that enhances motherhood, so that things you would have cried for you can understand and laugh at now. So for the rest of this day, I am encouraging you all, look for situations where that nurturing motherly way could function to make a difference in someone else's life. Whether it's an older person, a younger person than you, it all will work. Because the reality is, all men are the same. They only vary according to where they carrying testosterone in them, or it's depleted and so forth. Because this plays a good, important role in deciding these things. And there are lots of ways to eat to take you out of that. Okay? I know that sometimes you are faced with situations where you're perplexed and you just don't know how to handle it. And that is understandable because you don't have all the answers. But the Word of God does have. The Word of God does have. When you have any problems out there, I want you to try it so you could call in next time and let me know. Begin to say slowly, I can do all things through Christ which strengtheneth me. Say it slow like that for 5 times and watch your situation change with whatever it is stressing you. Just look at God's work after that. So don't give up. Continue to press each time, resting in a better place than where you were. Okay? So what time is running out. I want to play 2 selections for you, and then we're going to formally close, start to wind down before we close. Okay? So I'm going to play 2 selections for you.

0: So we are back. And we have at least 12 solid minutes to talk, continue. Those of you who are senior mothers, I beg of you to look around for the mothers in your neighborhood and share a meal with them, or invite them over. Share with them what motherhood was for you and give them pointers so that they don't feel they're all alone and they're just in the world trying whatever trick, the desperation to make things work. Tricks only work for a little while. But you can give them some advice because you have learned from your past what to do and what not to do. And you will be celebrating Mother's Day in fine style by doing that. Some of you, you're seeing people passing every day, and as a mother you're concerned, but you don't check in on them. Sometimes because we live in fear, I don't want anybody come to my place and then they're looking around for something to steal. If you keep living in fear like that, you will die 1,000 times before you die. You don't want that, because God came to give us life and more abundantly. So stay abundant. As we come to the end of our time this evening, I trust and hope that in listening to the word, it became a light for you, so you could see in the darkness of your experiences and your trials and your tribulations, you could still see God. Also, I don't want to forget those whose birthdays are today, and mothers. So you have a double whammy. Shout out to you. May God bless you to see many more. May you grow in wisdom as you begin to celebrate your personal beginning of a year in your life. Because from the time that sun goes down, you would be 1 year into beginning into another year of your life. So give God praise and thanks. Those who are celebrating anniversaries also, blessings to you. Keep going on the center and his word, and everything will be alright. It's very, very important. So I don't believe that I have skipped out general information about the mothers, but there are those who are going through a lot of things, and part of it is built on regrets because they didn't take advice and they end up in problem now. Problems, always remember, the reason why something becomes a problem is when you lack understanding. If you do have understanding as to what is going on, then it's not a problem, it's a challenge. And hey, challenges, you know, tough times don't last, but tough people do. So you're going to have to start to press toward the mark of the high calling with a made up mind that says it doesn't matter how it go, as long as his blood covers me. This is what is most important, because you're acknowledging the sacrifice he paid for you to be reconciled unto God. So as we continue on this journey, there are many things that would come our way, and it comes with the choices we make. If you choose to go to New York via 95, you have to take 95 north. If you walk in ignorance to say it doesn't matter, as long as I'm on 95, somehow or the other I'll reach New York, and you pointed that vehicle southward, you will not come to New York. It doesn't matter how much you're under 95. If you don't go in the right direction, you will not achieve New York. And some of us think we can do what is wrong to get right. It doesn't work that way. If you have proven according to the word something is wrong, then come out. Address it. Because if you don't, the consequences for that, they are there. It can change if you change. Remember, everything in this life that is constantly changing is living. Don't forget that. Everything that is constantly changing is living. And anything that is dying is constantly changing in a way that breaks, continue to break it down. And then when it's dead, it continues to change back to original dust and ashes. So it's very difficult to understand how someone does not want to change, because that is life, that is progress, that is success. You just have to be able to welcome the change with understanding that is for your greater good. If you throw your hands up in the air and say, I can't do that, you are selling yourself short. But when you can say, I can do all things through Christ which strengthened me, it gives you another boost, another lease on life that you didn't have before. Because death and life is in the power of the tongue. So you have to know how to use this to work for your benefit. Okay? Some, you know, we are faced with different situations. When you see the plight of mothers, sometimes they in the relationship, and they tell you it seems as though the man cares about his daughter more than you. But when you analyze what is being said, that does not really apply in a true way. It cannot, because facts are facts, truth is truth. And if you go with that, you'll be just tying yourself into something that is temporary. You know, truth is always permanent, you know. Sometimes you get hurt because people lie on you. It's time for you to change that, to recognize that lies could never be truthful, so it's temporary, and it will show itself as being temporary. So when people lie on you, thank them for the fall, for the free advertisement they are doing for somebody to know you as a genuine person. Don't take it that, okay, they accuse me of lying, I'm going to show them who is lying. That is double ignorance. You don't want that. The only point you have to prove to people is that since you found God, He has been doing all the different things that make you more positive. So I pray that as we look back today on the study that we had concerning God preparing the children of Israel for what they're going to encounter when they go into the promised land, or the land of the inheritance, I pray that those who were on understood that whatever you're inheriting, or whatever you want your children to inherit, make sure and prepare them for it so that they will continue with the legacy and respect and admire what you sacrifice for them to achieve. It is very important, because sometimes you have miscommunication and that causes everything to go down south. But once you see, you get it right to make sure that there is understanding, that there is no problem. Now you know what you have to do, what you have to work with, and solution can come about. Okay? So I'm getting ready to pray in a little while. And I know I'll have to pray for all those mothers out there. Some of you, today is a sad day for you, because you look back on when you didn't have knowledge, and because your child was born different or slower than most people, fast pace, or can think as fast as people, that you got rid of them or you moved them out to a home because you thought to yourself that someone who is not your biological parent or doesn't have the love of a mother for who she brought into the world, that they could be more professional than you. You need to go to God about that, because something that comes from you, nobody could know it like you. Okay? So I hope some of the attitudes change when it comes to understanding what God wants of us. Okay? We sometimes are not told these things, so you don't know better. But now that you're being told, you can wait, examine it prayerfully, and then you could apply. It's not a feather in my cap or me tooting horn. It's just seeing someone coming out of the suffering that they would have had before. Okay? So let it be taken as someone striving to fill the gap, to make you recognize it's not over. It is not over. A lot of folks, they seem to keep that in mind, that, you know, well, it's over. Don't give up the fight. Keep on pushing. And God has promised that the race is not for the swift, nor the battle to the strong, but to him that endureth even unto the end. So I want to bow my head in prayer. And wherever you are, if you have to lift up your hand, stretch, or whatever, touch an agreement. Loving Father, we come to you at this time, giving you praise and thanks for this day that is going into eternity, when everything is going down with the sun. That all those mothers that are within the sound of my voice and those that I could touch, you would bless them with a higher level of understanding to make that positive difference with all those they come in contact with. Help them to feel happy about being called mother or mama, so that they can walk in the integrity of it. And I ask you that you continue to shower the radio station with blessings for the privilege of reaching out there with the word. And I ask you that as we continue on this journey called life, that we would recognize that all things are possible through you. We just have to call on you and wait on you. We are thankful for all those offsprings today that are coming together, some trembling, some straight, for the Mother's Day celebration that they want to have. I pray that it will be a path of continued growth, and that everything that is said and done will be to your name and glory. We give you all the praise and all the thanks in the name of your Son Yeshua. Amen. I want to say to all of you out there, God bless you. May he cause his face to shine upon you and give you peace, and that the rest of this day will be an honorable, enjoyable one for you. God bless you. God bless.
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0: I was just calling to chat with you a little bit while you're on your break, but I guess I just missed you or something. 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
3: 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Don't waste time anywhere else. Call us now at 904-768-6004. That's 904-768-6004. One more time, 904-768-6004. 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